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4: I'm Greg Bell, and we begin this time with the second half of an episode from the family comedy program, The Adventures of Archie Andrews. And then it's an offering from the long-running dramatic series, True Detective Mysteries. At the end of our previous show, we indeed were in the midst of a radio comedy program based on a popular comics character. It stars Bob Hastings as Archie, with Ian Martin and Alice Yorman as his parents, Gloria Mann as Veronica, and Rosemary Rice as Betty. It's from the summer of 1946, and let's get back to it.
5: Now, Archie, remember your manners.
6: Yes, Mom.
5: And please don't spend all evening with Veronica.
6: Yes, ma'am.
5: And say the food is good.
6: Gee whiz, Mom, I'm not a kid.
5: I know it, but when we had dinner at the Hendersons, you didn't have to say the chicken died of old age.
6: Well, I thought
7: your
6: that...
7: Your mother is right, son.
5: And Fred, you mind your manners, too.
7: Yes, I certainly will do... Manners? What's wrong with my manners? I mean, after all, dear,
5: yes,
7: talking
5: Fred,
7: to me...
5: Yes, Fred, I know. Now, ring the bell, dear.
7: I know, but, Mary, you think I was a child and very bad in front of you.
8: Ah, good evening, Mr. and Mrs. Andrews, and Master Andrews. Good evening.
5: Hello, Edwards. Archie?
6: Hi, Eddie. What's cooking?
5: Archie.
6: Huh?
8: May I take your hat, Mr. Andrews?
9: Oh, I'm Mr. and Mrs. Andrews and Archie. How are you,
5: Veronica? My, you're looking lovely tonight, dear.
8: May I take your hat, Mr. Andrews?
6: Hello, Veronica.
9: Hello, Archie. My, what a lovely tie.
6: Do you like it?
8: May I take your hat, sir?
9: Oh, yes, lovely. Archie, do you have a cold?
6: No, Veronica. It's just that I smell rotten eggs.
9: Why? Archie, for pity's sake.
6: Well, I do, Mom. It smells just like that. Gee whiz, Veronica. You don't smell like I thought you would.
9: Archie, really? I mean, after all... Well, I'd better go see how my other guests are doing.
6: Oh, but, Veronica, wait. You don't understand. Veronica, I can explain.
5: Archie, for pity's sake.
6: But, Veronica, you just don't understand.
9: I understand perfectly.
8: May I please take your hat, sir?
5: Fred, sakes alive, give Edwards your hat.
7: Mary, don't you think I would if I could?
6: Honest, Veronica, what I meant is... Excuse me.
9: My goodness. Fred, why are you tugging at your hat?
7: Because it is stuck to the top of my head. That's why.
9: Oh, but Fred. Archie, for pity's sake, stop hiccuping. Fred, how could your hat possibly be stuck? Fred, where are you going?
7: Home, that's where. I can't go to a party with my hat glued to my head.
6: You see, Veronica, what I...
9: Archie, please. Fred, you can't leave.
7: Mary, I certainly can. And besides, if you ask me... Veronica does smell of rotten egg.
9: Fred! Wait, I'll go with you. Oh, Mrs. Andrews, maybe you'd better stay and see what's wrong with Archie.
5: Archie?
6: Gee whiz, there's nothing wrong with me. Veronica, it's only the hiccups, you know. People get hiccups practically every day.
9: Yes, I know. But this is the first time I ever saw anyone hiccup and blow bubbles at the same time.
5: Now, Archie, I'll have the doctor in just a minute, dear. You just sit there and try not to hiccup.
6: I am, Mom, but what do you think Veronica thought of me?
5: Never mind that. Hello, Dr. Higgins? This is Mrs. Andrews. Doctor, the strangest thing, Archie's hiccuping. I know, but he's blowing bubbles at the same time. No, I feel fine, Doctor. Yeah, but Archie's hiccuping soap bubbles. Yes, really. What? You will? All right, fine. Goodbye.
6: What did he say, Mom?
5: The doctor's calling Mr. Pringle to make up a special prescription for you, and you're to go right down there and get it, dear.
6: Okay, Mom, I better hurry. This is killing me.
5: I never in all my born days...
7: Mary, is that you?
5: Oh, yes, dear, we just got home. For pity's sake, are you still wearing that hat?
7: Mary, not by choice, I assure you. I've been looking in the mirror trying to cut it off with the scissors. But I keep snipping my ear.
9: Fred, I know exactly what the trouble is.
7: Yes?
9: That hat is glued to your head.
7: Mary, that's a brilliant deduction.
0: Brilliant!
2: Gee whiz, Archie, what are you doing downtown? I thought you were at the party.
10: Boy, am I glad I ran into you, Jughead.
2: Gee whiz, Archie, you're blowing bubbles.
10: I know it, Jug, I know it. Mr. Pringle is making something to stop this right away.
2: Stop it? Gee whiz, I know a lot of people who wish they could do that.
10: Jug, don't argue and...
2: I bet a circus would pay you a lot of money.
10: Jug, for gosh sake, go on into the drugstore and get that medicine.
2: Why me?
10: Because I can't go in there blowing bubbles.
2: Well, okay.
10: I'll wait here and for gosh sake, hurry!
2: Hi, Tommy. Is Mr. Pringle in?
11: Hi, Jug. Yeah, Mr. Pringle's in the back room making up a special prescription for those Andrews.
2: Gee, that's what I came in for.
11: Oh, swell. You'll save me a trip out there. They've been calling all night.
2: Yeah.
11: Should be ready in a minute. I'll go look.
2: Okay. Hey, you mind if I look through this movie magazine?
11: No, go right ahead.
2: Thanks.
11: Here you are, Jug, all set.
2: Thanks. Gee, Tommy, you know that Betty Grable has some swimming pool.
11: Yeah. But you better hurry with this prescription. Mr. Pringle says they need it right away, and it's just the thing.
2: Okay.
11: Should I put it on the Andrews bill?
2: Yeah, and put this movie magazine on their bill, too. Bye.
11: Okay, bye.
2: Gee whiz, Archie, what's all the crowd?
10: Never mind. Did you get the stuff?
2: Yeah. He said it's just what you need.
10: Okay, then let's get out of here.
2: But I want to see what the crowd is looking at.
10: Jughead, the crowd is watching me.
2: Gee whiz, haven't they ever seen anyone blow bubbles before?
10: Yes, Jug, but not without a bubble pipe. Now, come on!
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13: Oh, Mary, that water is hot.
14: Ooh. I know it's hot, dear, but it's the only way to get that hat off.
13: All right, but you don't have to boil it off. Oh, Mary, for gosh sakes.
14: Well, I think the glue's all dissolved now, dear.
13: So's my head.
14: Well, try to pull the hat again.
13: All right.
14: Oh, you did it, Fred. It's off.
13: Yes, finally. Mary, did it take all my hair with it?
14: Well, let's see. Oh, no, dear, but your hair's a little messy.
13: Well, I'm not worried about that. At least I don't have to wear that hat the rest of my life.

0: still don't understand how it happened.
1: Yes, Mary, there are a lot of things that happen around here tonight that I'll never understand.
2: You see, Jug, it worked already. I'm all better.
3: Gee, I guess so.
1: Archie, is that you?
2: Yes, Dad.
4: Gee, what happened to your hair?
1: Well, my hat got stuck. Never mind that now. Just what happened to you at the party?
4: Gee, I don't know, Dad. I started hiccuping, and every time I hicked, I blew bubbles.
1: Bubbles? Oh, good grief. Now, look. There are just a few things around here that need explaining. The glue in my hair, the bubbles, Veronica smelling like rotten eggs, and, well, there's only one way we'll ever get to the bottom of this. Now, everyone say exactly what they ordered from Pringle's drugstore. Archie?
4: Well, I ordered some bubble bath for Veronica.
0: And I ordered the health tonic for Archie.
1: And I ordered the hairdressing for myself. Well, now we're getting somewhere.
4: We are?
1: Of course, it's as plain as can be. When your tonic came, I thought that, it... No, that's not right. Let's see. Oh, when my hairdressing came, Mary, you thought, naturally, that it was, the hair... that doesn't seem to be right either, huh? When the glue came, the glue. Say, who ordered that glue?
4: Glue? Oh, gee, Betty did, and had it delivered here.
0: Oh, and I forgot to tell her it was here.
1: Aha, now we're getting someplace. Now, just who handed me that glue?
3: You took it yourself, Mr. Andrews.
1: Jug, keep out of this. Come on now, confess. Who had... myself. You mean I'd... the bottle on the hall table. Was that glue?
0: Yes, dear. Evidently, you have no one to blame but yourself.
4: Mm. Oh, yes, but who gave me the bubble bath?
0: I did. But you didn't tell me you'd ordered it. I thought it was the tonic, dear.
1: And how did Veronica get the tonic?
4: Well, she got here before I had a chance to open the package, and I gave it to her thinking it was bubble bath.
0: Well, then it's her own fault.
1: Well, then, evidently, nobody is to blame.
0: Of course not.
4: Gee whiz.
1: Well, at any rate, we have that little mystery straightened out.
0: I still don't know how it ever happened.
1: That is beside the point, Mary. The main thing is to see that it does not happen again. Now, I hope we've all learned our lesson. I hope we've learned that everyone should let everyone else know what everyone else has ordered whenever everyone has... well, you get the point.
4: Yes, Dad.
0: Oh, I'll get it.
1: Just a minute. I'll get it. We've had enough trouble for one night.
5: Pringle's drugstore. Here's that medicine.
1: Medicine, but I didn't order any
0: medicine. Oh, good. We've been waiting for that medicine.
4: Medicine? Medicine? Then... what was it I just took?
1: And what happened to my order?
0: Your order? Fred, what did you order?
1: Well, I called Pringle to send me some shampoo to get this glue out of my hair, and he said...
4: Shampoo! Shampoo!
1: Archie! Now, Mary, for gosh sakes, that boy is blowing bubbles.

0: have been listening to another chapter of The Adventures of Archie Andrews, written by Carl Jampel and based on the copyrighted feature appearing in Archie Comics magazine. Archie is played by Bob Hastings, Jughead by Harlan Stone. Others in the cast include Alice Uhrman, Ian Martin, Gloria Mann, and Rosemary Rice. Felix McGuire at the organ. Production was under the direction of Charles Urquhart. And now back to the Andrews.
1: More toast, Archie?
2: Yes, please, Mom. Gee, that was quite a mix-up last night, wasn't it?
1: Yes, it was, dear. And you know, after I got into bed, one thing kept puzzling me.
2: What was that, Mom?
1: Whatever became of that first bottle of tonic? I'm sure we had some in the house.
2: Oh, that.
3: Well. Good morning, everyone. Good morning.
1: Good morning, Dad. What are you so gay about this morning, Fred?
3: Oh, I don't know. I always feel good after I wash and shave. That aftershave lotion does it, I think. Perks a man up.
1: Yes, dear. Well, sit down and have you... Fred.
3: Yes, dear?
1: You smell like rotten eggs.
3: Rotten eggs? Oh, now, don't be silly, dear. How could I possibly smell of... I do, don't I?
4: Archie!

0: next week for more of the merry adventures of Archie Andrews. Friends, if you'd like to see our show, just write to Archie Andrews, NBC, Radio City 20, New York City. That's Archie Andrews, NBC, Radio City 20, New York City. Or if you live nearby and are in the neighborhood some Saturday morning, you may obtain tickets right at the studio. Just ask to see Archie Andrews. And now this is Bob Sherry wishing you a very pleasant weekend. So long. This is NBC, the National Broadcasting Company.
1: From July 27th, 1946. As you heard, The Adventures of Archie Andrews, like many other radio shows at the time, aired live before a studio audience. And at the end, their announcer, Bob Sherry, detailed how you could attend a performance. How about that? I'm Greg Bell, and moving on. Coming up next on When Radio Was, we'll shift to the dramas for an offering from True Detective Mysteries. It begins right after this.
2: With his faithful valet Cato, Britt Reed, daring young publisher, matches wits with the underworld, risking his life that criminals and racketeers within the law may feel its weight by the sting of the Green Hornet.
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2: The great car roared into life. 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
1: Welcome back to When Radio Was. The long-running series Gangbusters not only presented true criminal cases, it also featured most wanted alerts, helping law enforcement by informing the public about at-large fugitives. Well, here now is another long-running radio program which did the same. Actor Richard Keith provides the voice of magazine editor John Shuttleworth. And this is from December 23rd, 1947.
12: Yes, it's time for O. Henry, America's famous candy bar, to present True Detective Mysteries. And now, O. Henry, America's famous candy bar, brings you John Shuttleworth.
13: This is John Shuttleworth, editor-in-chief of

0: True Detective Magazine, bringing you the case history of an actual crime. I'm sure that you've often heard the expression, crime classic. To be honest with you, I don't know exactly what that phrase means. But if you take it to mean that there are a few criminal cases so outstanding as to become famous, then I can safely say that today's case, which I call The Dream of Richard Lauber, is a crime classic. It started on Gertrude Schmidt's day off, which she spent on one of the numerous beaches outside New York.
1: That yacht out there is a pretty sight, isn't it?
2: Yes, it is.
1: But you, you're even prettier.
2: That's a pretty compliment, but I shouldn't listen. I don't know you.
1: If that's all that troubles you, I can take care of it immediately. My name is Joseph Strasser, and I'm an architect.
2: Oh, not so fast, not so fast.
1: You're right. We should sit down somewhere where it's cool and comfortable and get to know each other.
2: Oh, I don't think that...
1: Oh, come along. It's such a beautiful day. There's no harm in a cold drink.
2: My name is Gertrude Schmidt, and I will have a cold drink with you.
1: Good. We should be friends. We both come from Germany.
2: You too?
1: Oh, yes. I came here when I was very young, but I've always wanted to go back.
2: My father didn't want me to come here. He said I should stay home and settle down and get married. But I had other ideas.
1: But you certainly believe in marriage.
2: With the right man? What woman doesn't?
1: But you haven't met the right man yet.
2: Not yet, at least.
1: Perhaps you have met the right man today.
2: Do you always talk this way to girls you've just met?
1: No. Only to you. Because we're going to see a lot of each other.
3: Home at last? It's about time.
1: That's a fine greeting. Look at you. Look at your stockings. Don't I give you enough money to dress decently? I'd rather you made me poor than the husband of a slattern.
3: Hold your tongue. You have your nerve coming here at 10 o'clock, leaving me to take care of the children and keep your supper warm for you since 6. How do I know where you've been? I was a fool to marry you.
1: So you were a fool to marry me. I'll beat you until...
3: What's stopping you?
1: Give me my supper and stay out of my sight.
0: This is John Shuttleworth again. You wouldn't have recognized Richard Lauber as he wined and dined Gertrude Schmidt in New York's swankiest restaurants and took long walks with her in the country. He was again using the name of Joseph Strasser. He was a carefree bachelor, charming, talking of marriage. In a moment, we shall hear the path down which Lauber was to plunge with terrifying speed. Thank you. Now back to our true detective mystery.
2: Oh, I love the country, Joseph.
1: I know. That's why I took you out here.
2: It's so like heaven, I think.
1: With you, it is. A penny for your thoughts.
2: Oh, no. They're worth much more than that.
1: You have a good business head. I bet you've saved a lot of money.
2: Not too much. I spend a lot on clothes. I like to look nice.
1: You do. You must have something put aside for a rainy day.
2: A little. I have a wonderful position with Mrs. Leslie Brown as a lady's maid.
1: Oh, all this chatter is a lot of nonsense. You know what I really want to say, Gertrude.
2: No.
1: Yes, you do. You know I love you, Gertrude. How soon can you marry me?
2: I could marry you right away. Because I love you too, Joseph.
1: That's fine, Gertrude. Let's get married tomorrow.
2: No, wait. Listen to me. I think we should wait until spring to make sure that we really love each other.
1: I don't have to wait. But anything my little Gertrude says is fine with me. We'll be married in the spring. I'm going to Germany.
3: But why? What for? What about your job?
1: Things aren't too hot down at the factory now. I think I may be able to make some contacts there that'll help me.
3: When will you be back, Richard?
1: I'm not sure. A few months, maybe longer. But don't worry. I'll see that you and the children are taken care of.
2: And look what I brought you, Father. Here, your gift.
4: Oh, now this you should not have done, my little Gertrude. Bringing yourself and your husband was gift enough for us all.
2: Well, it gave me such pleasure to buy them for you in Altona. And Joseph made me have the bill made out to Gertrude Schmidt because he was afraid that if I gave my married name, the news might come out and you would have heard I was married before we arrived.
4: That was very thoughtful of you, Joseph.
2: I'm going to keep the bill as a souvenir of our trip. Years and years from now, it'll make me happy just to take it out and look at it.
4: Let us not look so far into the future. Perhaps Joseph would like to ski or go on a coasting party. I'm getting along, you know, but I still enjoy them.
1: There's nothing I'd like better, Herr Schmidt. It's the simple things in life that I enjoy.
4: And speaking of the simple things, if Gertrude would go out in the kitchen, make us some sandwiches and bring in the beer, Joseph and I have some man talk to do.
2: Certainly, Father. I'll take a long time to do it.
4: First, Joseph, let me say that I'm very happy that my daughter has married a fine man like yourself.
1: Well, thank you, Herr Schmidt.
4: Now, as to the matter of dowry. When Gertrude's mother and I are gone, she will inherit everything. You may depend upon that.
1: Why, who thinks such thoughts, Herr Schmidt?
4: Well, we all do, Joseph. And we must face reality. I have a considerable fortune. But since you are in such a fine position, I think it would be better for you to have this inheritance as an anchor in case you meet with some misfortune. Do not you?
1: Yes. Yes, of course, Herr Schmidt.
4: So I will give you this modest dowry on change my will so that everything I have will be given to Gertrude and her children. Now, here's the check for $375.
1: Thank you, Herr Schmidt. I won't forget this, I promise you.

0: Won't you tell me what's the matter, Joseph?
1: Oh, if I don't smile at you and kiss you and hold you and tell you I love you, must something be the matter?
0: Oh, no, it isn't that. I thought at first it was because you didn't like my father and mother. But now we're docking back in America, and you haven't changed.
1: I'm moody, that's all.
0: But why, darling? We have our life ahead of us. All those beautiful gifts and the wonderful police dogs Father gave us.
1: Ah, you can stick what your father gave us in your eye.
0: Oh.
1: Yes, oh, and you can say it again. I thought your father would do better by us than he did. What he gave us was very little.
0: But we've nothing to worry about. You have your position as an architect, and we have plans for our little home, and our future's assured.
1: That's what you think.
0: Joseph, what color shall we make the nursery?
1: There's not going to be any nursery.
0: Why? You don't mean to tell me you don't like children, Joseph.
1: They're too expensive. We haven't the money to support them.
0: Joseph, there must be a nursery. You understand? There must be.
1: All right, Gertrude. Don't get excited about it. Go to our cabin and get fixed up. We're almost dark.
0: All right, Joseph. But remember what I said.
2: Mr. Strasser, where should I send the trunks and those German police dogs?
1: Oh, yes, Stuart. Glad you asked me. Send the trunks and the dogs to Mrs. Richard Lauber, 563 Wabash Avenue, Jersey City.
0: Joseph, I'm tired.
1: Aren't you even interested in seeing the place where we're going to build our home?
0: Of course I am, but this forest, won't it be expensive to clear away the ground?
1: That's my worry. Come on.
0: Is it much further? I don't know whether I like living so far away from everybody and everything.
1: Can't we even go to look at the ground for our house without you whining, complaining, and nagging every minute?
0: Oh, Joseph.
1: And don't call me Joseph. It isn't my name.
0: I don't understand. Why'd you talk like that to me, Joseph?
1: I'll tell you what I mean. My name isn't Joseph Strasser, and I'm not your husband. I'm married to another woman.
0: Oh, no.
1: And I have two children. I married you because I was crazy about you. But now I see that you're no different than the ugly women.
0: Please, Joseph, it's not true what you're saying. You're just trying to hurt me.
1: It is true, every word of it. Look at me, and you'll see.
0: No, no. Oh, Joseph, I know that you love me. You still love me because I love you. I'll never love anybody else, Joseph. Please. Don't look at me like that. Joseph!
1: It's done. It's finished. I'm free of her forever. Forever.

0: Goethe born? When was English Goethe born?
1: Yes, teacher, yes, sir. I'll answer the question, but don't you see the water coming in the classroom? It's pouring in. No, don't leave me. Don't leave me, I'll drown. Let me out, please let me out.
0: The window.
1: No, but there's a book shutting it, a book.
0: Then open it.
1: What's the matter? Please open it. Who's holding the book shut?
0: I will open it for you, Joseph, darling.
1: Gertrude!
0: Here, read what it says, Joseph, darling.
1: No, don't read to me.
0: With breathless speed, like a soul in chase, I took him up and ran. There was no time to dig a grave before the day began. In a lonesome road with heaps of leaves, I hid a murdered man.
1: Yes, the dream of Eugene Aram, I know that poem, but... Open the book.
0: Then you read, Joseph. You read.
1: And how the sprites of injured men shriek upward from the sod. I, how the ghostly hand will point to show the burial plot. And unknown facts of guilty acts are seen in dreams of God.
0: That's true, Joseph.
1: Now open the book. Open it up! Let me out!
2: Richard, wake up! Wake up!
1: Hilda, I'm all right. I'm safe in bed.
2: You were having that same dream again.
1: Yes, I was.
2: Maybe you should see a doctor.
1: No. I've got to do something about it, though. Now, I'll take care of you right this time, Gertrude. It was silly of me to run away so fast. I should have seen that you were buried properly. Here we are. We went down this path. And it was right over here, at the tree. Yes, I've got a hoe and a shovel. And I'll see that you're buried properly, Gertrude. Oh! Gertrude, where are you? Well, if I can't find you, I'll get rid of you somehow. Cremation is just as good as burial. Oh, so they say. These woods are dry as tinder. One or two of these matches. There. That ought to do it.
3: 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We've got more of True Detective Mysteries right after this short intermission.
4: Comedies. Mysteries. Dramas. 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
4: A medical examiner says the woman was dead a year.
5: I know. You'd think someone would have missed her. Someone would have reported her as missing.
4: Maybe someone did. We can't get the name of a skeleton.
5: Well, now look, Harper, I realize that this is an almost impossible case to crack. The trail isn't only old, it's practically non-existent, but we know it was murder.
4: We sure do, Inspector. A bullet doesn't fall out of the heads of skeletons unless someone shot them.
5: Okay, then let's take a look at the few clues that we do have.
4: Yeah, here we are. A watch with the initials GS.
5: Yeah, huh?
4: And the hands stopped at 12:30. But when? A year ago? What day? Was it 12:30 at night or in the daytime or what?
5: Gee, well.
4: What did you find, Inspector?
5: You know the regulators on watches, Harper?
4: You mean the little hand that turns to either fast or slow?
5: That's right. This is a German watch.
4: How do you know that?
5: Because on American watches, the hand is turned either to F or S for fast or slow. But in German, it's A and R for accelerando or retardo.
4: But that's not German.
5: I know, but all watches made in Europe are marked that way.
4: Well, an education helps, all right, Inspector. But what does that prove?
5: Nothing, only that it's a German watch. So now let's see that scrap of paper we found.
4: All I could figure out that it's a bill of sale.
5: Yes, did you look at it under the ultraviolet light?
4: Sure. Brought out some writing. Eric Schaefer, Altoona. Hey, maybe it's spelled wrong and it should be Altoona, Pennsylvania.
5: I don't think so, Harper. Remember the watch. Let's get an atlas and see whether or not there's an Altona in Germany.
4: The atlas showed an Altona in Germany, and I checked with an Altona city director in the library and found there's an Eric Schaefer who runs a store there.
5: Great work. Send him a cable asking if he's made a sale within the past 5 years to any woman with the initials G.S. and who, to his knowledge, had come to America.
4: But isn't that an awful long shot, Inspector?
5: You bet it is, but this whole case is a long shot. Look how far back we're working. Send that cable.
4: Got it. Got it, Inspector.
5: What, Harper?
4: The cable from Eric Schaefer. Here, read what it says.
5: 2 years ago, on February 8th, I sold to Fräulein Gertrude Schmidt of Vida a blanket, tea tray, corkscrew platter, and bread baskets. So, the woman's name was Gertrude Schmidt.
4: Right. I'll go out and get to work on it.
5: Check the missing persons list, and I'm going to send another cable.
4: I'm sorry, Inspector. No Gertrude Schmidt was reported missing. No trace of a Gertrude Schmidt on any of our records. In fact, we can't find a thing on her.
5: Well, don't be so discouraged, Harper. I've received another cable from Eric Schaefer in Altona. Read it.
4: Adolf Schmidt, father of Gertrude Schmidt, says Gertrude Schmidt married Joseph Strasser and sailed to United States March 27th on liner Rosencrans, intended to stay at Hotel Renard.
5: You see how that helps? Now we'll cable him for a picture of Strasser.
4: What are we looking for down here at the docks, Inspector?
5: Trying to find the man in the shadow, Mr. Joseph Strasser.
4: The hotel clerk at the Renard said they registered there.
5: Sure, but he couldn't remember them, and as usual, Mr. Strasser left no forwarding address, and
6: And that's why I told you to try and find a description of the baggage of Mr. and Mrs. Joseph Strasser.
4: And suppose we don't find it, then what?
6: We'll find it. All we have to do is keep looking.
4: And then?
6: Well, then we'll find out where it was shipped. And maybe, maybe we'll have the address of the husband of Gertrude Schmidt, who was so uninterested in his wife's whereabouts that he never reported her missing. And then maybe we'll find this Joseph Strasser, the man in the shadow.
7: Hey, here we are, Inspector. Mr. and Mrs. Joseph Strasser. Wow!
6: Why, wow?
7: Six trunks and two German police dogs.
6: They certainly didn't travel light, did they? What's the address?
4: That's funny. Looks like a dead end, Inspector.
6: Why?
4: Well, I think they must have boarded with some people. Because the stuff was sent to Mrs. Richard Lorber, 563 Wabash Avenue, Jersey City.
6: Well?
4: Sorry, Inspector. There's something awful fishy going on at the Lorbers, but I can't figure it out.
6: What about Strasser?
4: Mrs. Lorber never heard of him. Or of Gertrude Schmidt. She never took in boarders.
6: Lying?
4: No, that's just it. I'd swear she was telling the truth.
6: Well, that knocks my theory into a cocked hat.
4: You were figuring that the Lorbers might have killed their boarder.
6: Yes, but they'd have had to kill them both.
4: Hey, but Inspector, the darndest thing is there are two German police dogs running around the yard.
8: Yes?
6: Mrs. Lorber?
8: Yes.
6: I'm from the Board of Elections. There's been some mix-up about the names of the people living in this house. Is there a Joseph Strasser here?
8: No, and there must be a mix-up. This is the second time people have been asking for him.
6: Well, you see, we'd like to get this straightened out once and for all. Just who does live here?
8: Just me and my husband, Richard Lauber, and our two children.
6: I see. I'm sorry to bother you, but do you have a picture of your husband?
8: Why, yes. In the family album. I'll bring it for you.
6: I'd appreciate that.
8: I'll be right back. It's right here on the table in the hall. Now, here it is. Here are several pictures. Isn't my husband a fine-looking man?
6: Yes. Yes, he certainly is. Thank you very much, Mrs. Lorber. I'm sorry to have bothered you.
9: This is John Shuttleworth. In just a moment, we shall hear the amazing end of this crime classic, because although the police felt that they had the murderer, there were still some surprises in store for them. Thank you. Now, back to our True Detective mystery.
10: Anything new, Hilda?
8: Oh, nothing. Except that these men are always bothering me about a Joseph Strasser.
10: What? What did you say?
8: Richard, what's the matter? You don't feel well, do you?
10: What men? What did they want?
8: Oh, I don't know. They were from the Board of Elections. They wanted to see your picture.
10: And you showed it to them?
8: Sure. Was there any harm in that?
10: No. No, you couldn't know. How could you know?
8: Oh, dear, you are sick.
10: Yes, sick to death, Hilda.
11: Open! Open up in there!
8: Who is that? What is it?
10: It's the police. It's all right, Hilda. Let them in.
6: Richard Lauber, alias Joseph Strasser, we arrest you for the murder of Gertrude Schmidt and warn you that anything you say may be used as evidence against you.
10: No. No, you're wrong. I admit I married Gertrude Schmidt. I admit I used the name of Joseph Strasser, but I didn't kill her.
8: Richard, you? No. Now I understand that dream.
10: Take me away. I'm a bigamist, but not a murderer. Take me away.
4: Tough, tough, tough. Inspector.
6: Harper, do you think Lauber killed that woman?
4: As sure as I'm standing here, Inspector. We're going to have a lot of trouble proving anything except bigamy.
6: Yes, I know. Lauber's story about her walking in the woods and being shot by accident by a hunter might just be true.
4: Ah, but it isn't.
6: I know it isn't, but Harper, we've got to have a confession. And I have an idea. Mrs. Lauber gave it to me.
4: Mrs. Lauber?
6: Yes. Take Lauber up to the attic room. Leave him alone there with nothing but a candle and lock the door.
4: What do you think's going to happen?
6: I don't know, but I'm banking on something. Get him up there.
10: What are you going to do with me? Why are you putting me in this world?
4: Relax, bud. Just going to sit here and cool off for a while.

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1: Don't you, Joseph? Listen! Don't you know what that is, Joseph?
2: I don't hear anything. I don't hear a thing.
1: It's the check my father gave you. The check which wasn't enough for you. The check which made you kill me.
2: Let me out. Let me out. I'll kill him. Come and get me. Let me out of here. Let me out.
3: This is John Shuttleworth. Richard Lauber confessed, was tried, found guilty, and paid the supreme penalty for his horrible crime. At the trial, a number of startling facts were revealed. Lauber was unable to find Gertrude's body when he searched because, as medical evidence established, she had not died immediately, but had stumbled almost half a mile, attempting to get out of the forest before death overtook her. And the most miraculous thing of all was that the bill of sale had not been completely burned because it had been protected by her body. So once again, it was proved that murder, though it hath no tongue, will speak.
4: Except for the use of fictitious names and places, this was a real story of a real crime solved by real people, with a real criminal brought to justice.
3: But there are still criminals at large, and as editor-in-chief of True Detective magazine, I offer $500 reward for information leading to the capture of Charles Henry Leeper, 1 month from the date of this broadcast, and as a direct result of listening to this broadcast. Charles Henry Leeper is wanted for investigation in connection with the murder of Frank Rizzuto, a Cheyenne, Wyoming taxi driver, on the night of March 5th, 1947. The motive is suspected to be robbery, as Rizzuto was known to have approximately $200 in his possession. Charles Henry Leeper is 24 years old, 6 feet in height, weighs 180 pounds, has hazel green eyes and brown hair. Leeper has the following marks of identification: left arm shorter than right arm, a 6-inch scar on upper left arm. If located, notify Sheriff N. E. Tuck, Laramie County, Cheyenne, Wyoming. On no account call your local radio station, but notify Sheriff N. E. Tuck, Laramie County, Cheyenne, Wyoming. Then get in touch with John Shuttleworth for the $500 reward.
4: Be sure to listen again next week when O. Henry brings you John Shuttleworth with another thrilling dramatization of an actual crime adapted from the pages of True Detective magazine. Read True Detective magazine, the current issue of which is now on the newsstands for your enjoyment. True Detective mysteries are written and directed by Murray Burnett. Music by Paul Taubman. The part of John Shuttleworth is played by Richard Keith. Your announcer is Hugh James.
5: True Detective Mysteries from December 23, 1947. The magazine it was based upon was published for more than 7 decades, from 1924 until 1995. While it was heard on radio as early as 1929, the best-known version aired from 1944 until 1958. I'm Greg Bell, and earlier we heard Ian Martin in the role of Archie Andrews' father. And around that same time that he was working on that comedy series, Martin also was providing the voice of a famous sidekick on a detective program. I'll name it, then wrap up when radio was, right after this break.
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5: Welcome back. Before the break, I was talking about actor Ian Martin, heard earlier as Archie Andrews' father on that comedy series. And I mentioned he also spent time providing the voice of a famous sidekick on a detective program. Martin played Dr. Watson alongside John Stanley as the title character in a late 1940s mutual version of The Adventures of Sherlock Holmes. I'm Greg Bell, and that'll do her. 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Until next time, I bid you farewell.
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19: Hey there, it's Bill, and it is Sunday night, 9 o'clock. Of course, that just means one thing. It's time for Hitting the Town, and this week, featuring a blues rock band that got together back in the mid-1960s in Los Angeles. They made it to Woodstock. They played some great tunes. These guys know what they're doing. It's Canned Heat. This is Evil Is Going On.
8: Long ways from home.

0: On the road again with Canned Heat, your artist featured this week on Hitting the Town. Also had the road song in there, Rolling and Tumbling. Of course, Going Up the Country is famously performed at Woodstock, and Evil is going on to start it all off there. Hey there, it's Bill, and that's been our feature artist for the week. Got a couple more blues tracks to play for you. We come back with Buddy Guy in just a moment.
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0: It is Hitting the Town. Thanks for coming along tonight. We got some great songs coming up for you. I thought we'd play just a little bit more blues before we get into the soul music tonight. And we got Buddy Guy. This is You Give Me Fever.

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brain's still foggy, so I have a puff. It's all clear now, I better hurry up. I hope you don't mind if I'm a little gruff. Ain't nothing but the morning.

BB King, Key to the Highway, wrapping up our blue set there. Had Whitey Summers in there as well as Mississippi John Hurt, and of course, Buddy Guy kicking that all off for you. Getting a little bit of the soul happening tonight with Bob and Earl. This is the Harlem Shuffle.

0: Jackson 5 and ABC on Hitting the Town. A little more R&B and Motown coming your way in just a few moments. This is Hitting the Town. We have it for you every Sunday night at 9 on The Lounge.
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0: And we're just about to wrap things up tonight. Still some great tunes on the way for you, including this one. We're going to give you a taste of what's coming up next week when we're featuring a guy who's actually going to be playing in Qualicum Beach coming up at the end of May. It's Colin James. This is Breaking Up the House.

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1: 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Do you know what tinnaum dioxide is?
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0: Nope.
1: Or...
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1: Good morning, I'm Kyle Ireland. Mounties in Nanaimo say a loud explosion heard near the downtown Sunday morning came from an e-bike battery. The explosion was reported just after 8 a.m. along Terminal Avenue, south of St. George Street, in a wooded area next to a motel. Investigators found considerable debris, which was ultimately determined to be an e-bike. No injuries or other damage was reported in connection to the incident. A Comox Valley-based organization is doing their part to outfit the new Nanaimo Cancer Center with all the equipment it needs. The Auxiliary Society for the Comox Valley Healthcare has donated $100,000 and is fundraising another $100,000 for the BC Cancer Foundation's campaign under the construction facility. Auxiliary President Mary Skinner says residents on the North Island have little choice right now other than long trips to Victoria or Vancouver for treatment.
2: With them being able to go to Nanaimo instead of having to go all the way to Victoria or Vancouver will make a big difference in the cost, time to stay for treatment.
1: More on the donation is available at nanaimonewsnow.com. And Italy's foreign ministry says rescuers have located the bodies of four Italian divers believed to be deep inside an underwater cave. The search is resumed today after being suspended following the death of a local military diver during a mission to try to reach them. Five divers are believed to have died while exploring a cave at a depth of 50 meters on Thursday. The recreational diving limit in the area is 30 meters. Turning to sports, Vladimir Guerrero Jr. homered and scored twice. Kevin Gausman pitched six shutout innings as the Toronto Blue Jays beat the slumping Tigers 4-1 in Detroit to win two of the three games over the weekend. Meanwhile, Seattle lost 8-3 to San Diego. And the Toronto Rock defeated the Halifax Thunderbirds 12-7 to sweep the best of three National League Lacrosse Championship Series. Toronto claimed its first championship title since 2011 and 7th overall. Sam English of The Rock was named MVP. Taking a look at the weather forecast, becoming a mix of sun and cloud today at a high of 20. Tonight, partly cloudy and a low of 11. Tuesday, a mix of sun and cloud and a high of 19. Sunshine for Wednesday, Thursday, and Friday with highs around 22. Right now, across our region, it's 10 degrees.
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2: Good morning, I'm Kyle Ireland. What's believed to be an e-bike battery exploding caused a partial highway shutdown and a considerable response from Mounties on Sunday. Reports of an explosion came from the 900 block of Terminal Avenue, just south of St. George Street, just after 8 a.m. Sunday morning, after a loud bang was heard and a small fire sparked. Investigators found considerable debris, which was ultimately determined to be an e-bike battery. No injuries or other damage has been reported in connection to the incident. Members of the Auxiliary Society for Comox Valley Healthcare are making a major dent in fundraising goals for the Nanaimo Cancer Center. The group donated $100,000 earlier this year and are actively fundraising for $100,000 more across the North Island, with all money earmarked for the BC Cancer Foundation toward equipment at the new center. Auxiliary President Mary Skinner says cancer knows no boundaries, and treatment closer to home in Nanaimo compared to Victoria or Vancouver will have a real impact on people in the community.
3: Don't know of any families that aren't touched in some way by cancer. So if you have family that need to go to Victoria or Vancouver for treatment, the fact that they can then go just as far as Nanaimo makes a huge difference.
2: More on the donation is available at nanaimonewsnow.com. And Ottawa is still pledging to double construction pace despite headwinds in home building. In Prime Minister Mark Carney's 2025 election platform, he pledged to double the pace of housing construction over the next decade to drive down the costs of renting and home ownership. That promise was repeated in Budget 2025 last fall, but was absent from Ottawa's spring update tabled at the end of April. Turning to sports, the Nanaimo Junior 8 Timbermen opened the season on Sunday with an 8-5 loss on the road to New West. The T-Men will host Victoria on Thursday. In the majors on Sunday, Vladimir Guerrero Jr. homered and scored twice. Kevin Gausman pitched 6 shutout innings as the Toronto Blue Jays beat the slumping Detroit Tigers 4-1. Meanwhile, Seattle lost 8-3 at home to San Diego. And the Toronto Rock defeated the Halifax Thunderbirds 12-7 to sweep the best of three National Lacrosse League champions. Series. Taking a look at the weather forecast today, a mix of sun and cloud at a high of 20. Tonight, cloudy at a low of 11. Tuesday, a mix of sun and cloud at a high of 19. Wednesday, Thursday, and Friday, sunshine for all 3 days with highs around 22. Right now, across our region, it's 10 degrees.
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2: Good morning, I'm Kyle Ireland. Mounties in Nanaimo say a loud explosion heard near the downtown Sunday morning came from an e-bike battery. The explosion was reported just after 8 a.m. along Terminal Avenue, south of St. George Street, in a wooded area next to a

0: motel. Investigators found considerable debris, which was ultimately determined to be an e-bike. No injuries or other damage was reported in connection to the incident. A Comox Valley-based organization is doing their part to outfit the new Nanaimo Cancer Center with all the equipment it needs. The Auxiliary Society for the Comox Valley Healthcare has donated $100,000 and is fundraising another $100,000 for the BC Cancer Foundation's campaign under the construction facility. Auxiliary President Mary Skinner says residents on the North Island have little choice right now other than long trips to Victoria or Vancouver for treatment.
1: With them being able to go to Nanaimo instead of having to go all the way to Victoria or Vancouver will make a big difference in the cost, time to stay for treatment.
0: More on the donation is available at nanaimonewsnow.com. And Italy's foreign ministry says rescuers have located the bodies of four Italian divers believed to be deep inside an underwater cave. The search is resumed today after being suspended following the death of a local military diver during a mission to try to reach them. Five divers are believed to have died while exploring a cave at a depth of 50 meters on Thursday. The recreational diving limit in the area is 30 meters. Turning to sports, Vladimir Guerrero Jr. homered and scored twice. Kevin Gausman pitched six shutout innings as the Toronto Blue Jays beat the slumping Tigers 4-1 in Detroit to win two of the three games over the weekend. Meanwhile, Seattle lost 8-3 to San Diego. And the Toronto Rock defeated the Halifax Thunderbirds 12-7 to sweep the best of three National League Lacrosse Championship Series. Toronto claimed its first championship title since 2011 and 7th overall. Sam English of The Rock was named MVP. Taking a look at the weather forecast, becoming a mix of sun and cloud today and a high of 20. Tonight, partly cloudy and a low of 11. Tuesday, a mix of sun and cloud and a high of 19. Sunshine for Wednesday, Thursday, and Friday with highs around 22. Right now, across our region, it's 10 degrees.
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1: I'm Tom Craig, and here's your Lounge Around Town. 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
1: Good morning, I'm Kyle Ireland. What's believed to be an e-bike battery exploding caused a partial highway shutdown and a considerable response from Mounties on Sunday. Reports of an explosion came from the 900 block of Terminal Avenue, just south of St. George Street, just after 8 a.m. Sunday morning, after a loud bang was heard and a small fire sparked. Investigators found considerable debris, which was ultimately determined to be an e-bike battery. No injuries or other damage has been reported in connection to the incident. Members of the Auxiliary Society for Comox Valley Healthcare are making a major dent in fundraising goals for the Nanaimo Cancer Center. The group donated $100,000 earlier this year and are actively fundraising for $100,000 more across the North Island, with all money earmarked for the BC Cancer Foundation toward equipment at the new center. Auxiliary President Mary Skinner says cancer knows no boundaries, and treatment closer to home in Nanaimo compared to Victoria or Vancouver will have a real impact on people in the community.
2: Don't know of any families that aren't touched in some way by cancer. So if you have families that need to go to Victoria or Vancouver for treatment, the fact that they can then go just as far as Nanaimo makes a huge difference.
1: More on the donation is available at nanaimonewsnow.com.

0: development, Ottawa is still pledging to double construction pace despite headwinds in home building. In Prime Minister Mark Carney's 2025 election platform, he pledged to double the pace of housing construction over the next decade to drive down the costs of renting and home ownership. That promise was repeated in Budget 2025 last fall, but was absent from Ottawa's spring update tabled at the end of April. Turning to sports, the Nanaimo Junior A Timbermen opened the season on Sunday with an 8-5 loss on the road to New West. The T-Men will host Victoria on Thursday. In the majors on Sunday, Vladimir Guerrero Jr. homered and scored twice. Kevin Gausman pitched 6 shutout innings as the Toronto Blue Jays beat the slumping Detroit Tigers 4-1. Meanwhile, Seattle lost 8-3 at home to San Diego. And the Toronto Rock defeated the Halifax Thunderbirds 12-7 to sweep the best-of-3 National Lacrosse League champions. Championship Series. Taking a look at the weather forecast today, a mix of sun and cloud at a high of 20. Tonight, cloudy and a low of 11. Tuesday, a mix of sun and cloud at a high of 19. Wednesday, Thursday, and Friday, sunshine for all 3 days with highs around 22. Right now, across our region, it's 10 degrees.
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That's Stormy on the Lounge 99.9 Music with Style. Good morning. Here's Bobby Helms, my special angel, right here on the Lounge.

0: Seals and Crofts, Get Closer is on the lounge, 99.9 Music with Style. I'm Megan. Good morning. Happy Victoria Day. The final day of the long weekend, which means it's the final day of the 24th Annual Art and Bloom Festival. 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

0: Ragdoll from the Four Seasons on the Lounge 99.9. I'm Megan. Good morning. Thank you so much for listening. Hopefully you're having a good Victoria Day so far. Nice, easy morning. The Lounge's Period Promise campaign, that is going strong until May 31st. We have a fundraiser online, thelounge999.com. 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
3: Good morning, I'm Kyle Ireland. A Comox Valley-based organization is doing their part to outfit the new Nanaimo Cancer Center with all the equipment it needs. The Auxiliary Society for Comox Valley Healthcare has donated $100,000 and is fundraising another $100,000 for the BC Cancer Foundation's campaign at the under-construction facility. Auxiliary President Mary Skinner says residents on the North Island have little choice right now other than long trips to Victoria or Vancouver for treatment.
4: With them being able to go to Nanaimo instead of having to go all the way to Victoria or Vancouver will make a big difference in the cost, time to stay for treatment.
3: More on the donations is available at nanaimonewsnow.com. A Gold Rush era hotel and bar has been lost to a fire in Dawson City, Yukon. The Westminster Hotel dates back to 1898 and burned to the ground on Sunday. Also known as

0: The pit, images and videos posted to social media showed flames and thick dark smoke shooting from the wooden three-story structure as firefighters doused the blaze with water. Dawson City Mayor Stephen Johnson says the news is heartbreaking, noting he's grateful no lives were lost. And President Donald Trump is moved to withdraw his $10 billion lawsuit against the Internal Revenue Service over the leak of his tax returns. The disclosure was made Monday in a filing in federal court in Florida, where the lawsuit was filed. ABC News first reported last week that Trump was prepared to drop his lawsuit as part of a deal that would create $1.7 billion to pay allies of the president who believe they were wrongly investigated and prosecuted. Turning to sports, the Montreal Canadiens will meet the Sabres in Buffalo for their win-or-go-home Game 7 in the second-round NHL playoff action tonight. Buffalo forced Game 7 thanks to a stunning 8-3 win in Montreal in Game 6 on Saturday. The winner tonight will face Carolina in the Eastern Conference Final. In the majors, the Toronto Blue Jays are in New York to take on the Yankees, and Seattle is home to the Chicago White Sox tonight. Taking a look at the weather forecast today, a mix of sun and cloud and a high of 20. Partly cloudy overnight and a low of 11. Tuesday, a mix of sun and cloud and a high of 19. Right now, across our region, it's 15 degrees.
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People, Bryson, if you're ever in my arms again, it's on the Lounge 99.9. I'm Megan. Good afternoon. Good morning. Let's stick to the current time. Don't jump ahead to the future yet, Megan. good morning. Hopefully you're having a good Monday morning so far. Wanted to talk about the 5th Annual Sobriety Walk for Cancer. This is the final year for this. Founded by Thomas Wamis and his father. Thomas is in recovery. He started the Sobriety Walk for Cancer to celebrate his sobriety and to raise funds for cancer research for the BC Cancer Foundation. And this year, it's all going towards colon cancer research. And his goal is to raise $2,500.

0: Now, this whole fundraiser, the Walk for Sobriety, started in Port Hardy, goes all the way to Victoria and back to Port Hardy. Now, he's cycling and walking, but mostly cycling. And he is going to be back through here May 20th. He's biking from Nanaimo back to Courtney May 20th. So if you see him passing through, give a wave, give a shout of support, and he can donate. The link, by the way, to help this out is at thelounge999.com on the events page, the 5th Annual Sobriety Walk for Cancer.
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Chris Hart. Okay, so what happened is, this is Corey Hart, Never Surrender. The next song is Chris Isaak, and I combined those two with Chris Hart. Nice name, but no. Here's Chris Isaak, Wicked Game is on the lounge.

0: Hall & Oates Rich Girl is on the lounge, 99.9 Music with Style. Megan here with you. Good morning. Happy Monday. It is the long weekend. What have you done this long weekend? Have you gone anywhere, done anything? Are you just kind of hanging out? I understand that, especially with the way gas prices are. Yeah, it's hard to go anywhere these days. So I completely understand hanging out at home or bumming around town, whatever it is you're doing. I hope you've been having a lovely weekend so far.
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1: Good morning, I'm Kyle Ireland. Members of the Auxiliary Society for Comox Valley Healthcare are making a major dent in fundraising goals for the Nanaimo Cancer Center. The group donated $100,000 earlier this year and are actively fundraising for $100,000 more across the North Island, with all money earmarked for the BC Cancer Foundation toward equipment at the new center. Auxiliary President Mary Skinner says cancer knows no boundaries, and treatment closer to home in Nanaimo compared to Victoria or Vancouver will have a real impact of people in the community.
2: Don't know of any families that aren't touched in some way by cancer. So if you have family that need to go to Victoria or Vancouver for treatment, the fact that they can then go just as far as Nanaimo makes a huge difference.
1: Skinner says the campaign is really unusual, as it's the first time they've collected money for a project outside the Comox Valley. A group trying to break Israel's naval blockage of Gaza to deliver aid says six Canadians are among the activists detained as the Israeli military intercepted boats off the coast of Cyprus. Officials say 12 Canadians were part of the mission, which saw more than 50 vessels depart from a port in Turkey last week. Global Affairs Canada acknowledged a request for comment, but hasn't provided one. And health officials in Congo say the number of suspected cases of Ebola virus has grown to 400, with the death toll now up to 105. Congo's health cluster says three treatment centers for the virus are being set up following an outbreak of a variant that has no approved therapeutics or vaccines. On Friday, the World Health Organization declared the disease outbreak a public health emergency of international concern. Turning to sports, it's Game 7 tonight in the NHL Eastern Conference Semifinal. Montreal is in Buffalo to take on the Sabres. In the majors, the Toronto Blue Jays are in the Bronx to take on the New York Yankees, and Seattle is home to the Chicago White Sox.

0: Sox. Taking a look at the weather forecast today, a mix of sun and cloud at a high of 20, partly cloudy overnight and a low of 11. Tuesday, a mix of sun and cloud and a high of 19. Right now, across our region, it's 17 degrees.
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0: Lena Rodstadt, long, long time. It's on the lounge, 99.9 Music with Style. I'm Megan. Good morning. Happy Victoria Day. And by the way, today's International Museum Day. I'm not sure if any are open on this day, on the holiday Monday, but worth checking it out. Check it online first, by the way, just in case. But either way, celebrate one of the museums or all of the museums in the area at some point this week. Support them because they're a great educational tool for anybody. And it's nice that someone's keeping history of our areas. So happy International Museum Day.
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his girl, the Guess Who, is on the Lounge 99.9. And the Guess Who, they're going to be in Victoria. Yes, actually, the Guess Who. Burton Cummings and Randy Bachman. I was about to put their names together, and that wouldn't have made sense. You would have known what I was talking about, though. But yes, they are going to be in Victoria August 25th at the Save On Foods Memorial Center, and Chilliwack is going to be the opener. 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
1: Well, there's a little sale I'm late for up at Barney's, but it's still better.
0: Oh, come on, come on. 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Huh?
1: Still better.

0: better than anything. Natalie Cole, Dana Krall's on the Lounge, 99.9 Music with Style. Good morning. Happy Victoria Day. Cannot believe that Victoria Day is already almost over, but it is indeed. The SOS for our community golf tournament, that is coming up June 6th. 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
1: Good afternoon. I'm Kyle Ireland. Members of the Auxiliary Society for Comox Valley Healthcare are making a major dent in fundraising goals for the Nanaimo Cancer Center. The group donated $100,000 earlier this year and are actively fundraising for $100,000 more across the North Island, with all money earmarked for the BC Cancer Foundation toward equipment at the new center. Auxiliary President Mary Skidder says cancer knows no boundaries, and treatment closer to home in Nanaimo compared to Victoria or Vancouver will have a real impact of people in the community.
2: Don't know of any families that aren't touched in some way by cancer. So if you have families that need to go to Victoria or Vancouver for treatment, the fact that they can then go just as far as Nanaimo makes a huge difference.
1: Skinner says the campaign is really unusual, as it's the first time they've collected money for a project outside the Comox Valley. A group trying to break Israel's naval blockage of Gaza to deliver aid says six Canadians are among the activists.

0: is detained as the Israeli military intercepted boats off the coast of Cyprus. Officials say 12 Canadians were part of the mission, which saw more than 50 vessels depart from a port in Turkey last week. Global Affairs Canada acknowledged a request for comment, but hasn't provided one. And health officials in Congo say the number of suspected cases of Ebola virus has grown to 400, with the death toll now up to 105. Congo's health cluster says three treatment centers for the virus are being set up following an outbreak of a variant that has no approved therapeutics or vaccines. On Friday, the World Health Organization declared the disease outbreak a public health emergency of international concern. Turning to sports, Sidney Crosby had four assists as Canada defeated Denmark today for its third win at the Men's Ice Hockey World Championships. Canada is 3-0 and leads Group A with 9 points. Canada will take on Norway on Thursday. In the NHL, the Montreal Canadiens are focused on winning their Game 7 tonight when they visit the Sabres in Buffalo. The Canadiens beat the Tampa Bay Lightning in round 1 in 7 games, and they're looking to do the same tonight at the KeyBank Center against the Sabres. Tonight's winner will advance to play the well-rested and unbeaten Carolina Hurricanes in the Eastern Conference Final. In the majors, the Toronto Blue Jays, who have won 2 straight, are in the Bronx to take on the New York Yankees, who have lost 2 in a row. Later tonight, Seattle is home to the Chicago White Sox. And the NBA's Western Conference Final tips off tonight with the San Antonio Spurs visiting the defending champion, Oklahoma City Thunder. Taking a look at the weather forecast today, a mix of sun and cloud and a high of 20, partly cloudy overnight and a low of 11. Tuesday, a mix of sun and cloud and a high of 19, and lots of sunshine for Wednesday, Thursday, and Friday with highs around 22. Right now, across our region, it's 19 degrees.
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Johnny Angels on the Lounge, 99.9 Music with Style. I'm Megan. Good afternoon. Happy Victoria Day. Hopefully you're having a good one so far. Here's Bruce Hornsby, The Way It Is.

park. I have a seat on the same old bench to watch the children play. 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They all gather around me. 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

0: Africa right before your eyes. It's on The Lounge 99.9. Music with Style. I'm Megan. Good afternoon. Happy Victoria Day. Long weekend. So wrapping up at 4 o'clock today is the 24th Annual Art and Bloom Festival. That is at the Kitty Coleman Woodland Gardens. So you have some time to go down and check that one out. Go up, I should say, because it is up island in Merville. Pretty sure it's the area. Either way, Comox Valley. And that is on until 4 o'clock today with all the great vendors. You can check out the paintings, pottery, photography, furniture, all the great things that they have down at the Art and Bloom Festival, along with the gardens, of course. And hey, you can bring your pooch.
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0: Whenever I call you friends, Kenny Loggins, Stevie Nicks on the Lounge, 99.9 Music with Style. Kenny Loggins, holy, what a year for him. He's had a few honors. He has a biopic coming out, and he is going to be inducted into the Songwriters Hall of Fame this June. So, yeah, just a couple weeks away from that.
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Helen Reddy, Delta Dawn is on the lounge, 99.9 Music with Style. Megan with you here. Good morning. Good afternoon. I don't know what I'm thinking. I guess I'm not really thinking anything. I'm just here. Good afternoon. Thanks so much for listening. Hopefully you're having a good Monday so far. Here's Gary Puckett and the Union Gap Young Girl.

0: It's a long weekend, a chance to do all the chores you didn't get to during the week. But at least you got the lounge.
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0: Sade, No Ordinary Love. It's on The Lounge 99.9. Good afternoon. Happy Victoria Day. Happy Monday. It is the wrap on the long weekend. Coming up, though, locally is the Meadowood Community Hall grand opening. This is from 10 till 3 on May 23rd, which is next Saturday, by the way. There's going to be a pancake breakfast by donation from 10 till noon, with the funds going towards keeping recreation affordable in Meadowood. This is my old neighborhood, so I fully support this. Such a beautiful area. 11 a.m. is a ribbon cutting ceremony. There's kids activities, fire smart tips, Jenna's Kitchen Barbecue by donation. Holy smokes, a lot going on there. So you can go celebrate with them opening that community center, which I've long been waiting for that to open. Very excited that it finally is. But more details you can find at the lounge, 99.9.com.
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Mason Williams, Classical Gas is on the Lounge 99.9, Music with Style. Good afternoon. Megan here with you on Lounge Weekends. Long weekend, I should say. Here's someone to watch over me.

0: Luba, No More Words is on the Lounge 99.9 Music with Style. Megan here with you. Good afternoon. Happy long weekend. Coming up in June, June 3rd to 5th, actually, is the Indigenous Resource Opportunities Conference. 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

December 1963. What a night. The Four Seasons on the Lounge 99.9. Good afternoon. All right, Ella Fitzgerald's up next. All the things you are.

0: Mariah Carey, Dream Lovers on the Lounge, 99.9 Music with Style. I'm Megan. Good afternoon. Coming up next Saturday, the Knox presentation of American Beauty, Songs of Dylan and Springsteen. That is going to be at the Knox United Church. It's coming Saturday. $30 for tickets. 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

Dana Crawl, Just the Way You Are, is on the Lounge 99.9 Music with Style. Here's Lynn Ronstadt and Aaron Neville. Don't know how much. Don't know much.

0: James Taylor, God Bless the Child, is on The Lounge 99.9. I'm Megan. Good afternoon. Thank you so much for listening. I hope you had a lovely long weekend, and I hope you have a great week ahead of you. I'll chat with you again at some point. I'm not here next weekend, so the weekend after that, I guess. Bob will take care of you next weekend. Hope you enjoy your week, and thank you. Take it easy. Thanks. Bye.
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